0: Rundown. 3 weeks ago, after reporting success from the initial reduction, city leaders extended vendor hours to 2 a.m., still 2 hours shy of their regular 4 a.m. closing time.
1: But we're still losing like 25 to 30% of our revenue. And it's not only impacting us as business owners, it impacts our employees and their families and their children.
2: Meyer went before city council on Monday and asked for the hours to be restored. 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
3: Comfortable numbers tonight in the upper 50s, but starting to get a little uncomfortable Thursday, Friday for early October as we flip the calendar over with 87 degrees for the high temperature tomorrow. Get 10 degrees warmer than average and even warmer on Friday, close to 90 and a few degrees shy of records. Wet weather takes over for the weekend, Saturday and Sunday, with some pretty good rain advertised both days. I'm meteorologist Scott Laurie Moore in Charlotte's FM News Talk, 107.9 WBT.
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7: Carolina Panthers are in Detroit this Sunday night, taking on the Detroit Lions. You know, the team is nursing multiple injuries, to include being without both their cornerbacks for at least the next four games. J.C. Horn with the quad, Mike Jackson with a groin, on injured reserve. Jalen Coker is day-to-day, and quarterback Bryce Young is nursing that knee, yet should be good to go. Major League Baseball wildcard playoffs, Alex Baum, game-winning home run in the 10th inning, gave the Phillies that 4-3 win over the Braves. Exciting game tomorrow afternoon in Atlanta. Underway right now, the White Sox are attempting to eliminate the Astros. Later, Yankees, Red Sox, the Beantowners need a win, as do the Cubbies over the Padres later tonight to avoid elimination. You know, the Astros lost their 8th consecutive postseason home game last night, going back to the 2023 ALDS. NHL regular season got underway last night with the Canes taking a tough loss in overtime against those Florida Panthers. Up next this Friday, hosting the Washington Capitals and their 41-year-old star Alex Ovechkin as he begins his 22nd NHL season. Ed Billick, WBT Sports.
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9: Ladies and gentlemen, we are well into hour two now of unapologetic, in-your-face conservatism with the most famous and legendary active radio personality in Charlotte. I'm talking about Charlotte. 704-570-1079 is the phone number. You can call it or text it. Say it with me now, the WBT text line, driven by Keffer, Chrysler, Dodge, Jeep, Ram, the family store. The family stoke. Okay, let's see here. So, you know, I talk about all the time the the demon fake pastor named Jamal Bryant. He is a race hustler in Atlanta, and in my opinion, goes against the word that he should be preaching, because he's a hate monger and he's just a political operative, in my opinion. And he falls into that category that I always talk about, of these quote unquote civil rights leaders who are not really helping black people ever. They just want to use black people because their Democrat party bosses tell them to. And they profit from it. They get power from it to constantly manipulate black people into thinking that, you know, this is all this racism around you and you don't have a chance and you need me to help you and, you know, all of this kind of stuff. So anyway, I follow him on social media because I don't know, keep the enemies close kind of thing. And I saw that he posted this flyer, Blackout for Nolan, the Nolan Wells case in Mississippi, where Nolan Wells drowned and he was out with all of his white friends. And so obviously, since he's black and he died and he was with white people, all of these race hustlers, Ben Crump and on down, it was a modern day white supremacy killing. So Blackout for Nolan, one community, one voice, one name, Wednesday, September 30th, 2026. Tonight, we are asking our community to go black for Nolan Wells. Change your profile picture. Share his name. Let his face fill our timelines. This blackout is not silence. It's a remembrance. It's a solidarity. It is a community standing together and saying that Nolan Wells will not simply become another name we scroll past and forget. Behind the darkness is his face. Behind his name is a life. Behind this movement is a community that cares for Nolan, for his family, for everyone whose heart has been touched by his life. Okay. Now, everything that has come out about Nolan Wells himself as a person shows that he was a fine young man. That has never been in question. The case was taken to a grand jury, and a grand jury was made up of black people and white people. They unanimously decided that there was no foul play. He drowned. No, they, you know, looked at the evidence. The DA said that she welcomed any type of evidence that the attorneys for the Nolan Wells family, if they had any evidence that they wanted to put in front of the grand jury, she wanted it all. She was very open to them. So they didn't come back with anything. Actually said they had no evidence that they wanted to present. So then the jury, we've been over all this, but just in case you missed it, the jury came back, grand jury came back and said he drowned. Now they're saying he didn't drown. Don't believe the grand jury. He was murdered, you know, the whole thing. They're just vultures. And anytime you see, and I want you to remember this name, Doug. Anytime you see Ben Crump involved with something, you have to suspect that it's not on the up and up. Because he's, just a low life, in my opinion. But remember the name Jamal Bryant. He's becoming more and more famous in the country as one of these fake preachers. He's the one that he tried to take credit for leading this big boycott of Target. He tried to hijack that and make it his. after somebody else had already started, another group had already started it, and they were boycotting Target because Target did away with their DEI program. So he jumped in the middle of it and then tried to take it over. That's the kind of person he is. Yeah. Flashy suits and watches and jewelry, and got a much younger wife. I mean, she looks a lot younger. Flaunts her around. You know the type. I think I've seen in some of the clips of his church services, he preaches behind a podium that has a, you know, the Black Power fist on it, like the BLM fist. I think I've seen that. But he's growing, not necessarily in popularity, but he's growing in recognition. More and more people are starting to know who he is. And from the looks of things, he is making a fortune off of being what he is. So he has motive to continue this line of work. And I wonder if this would be, you know, as big of an issue if we weren't coming up on an election. You know, they've tried their best to come up with the George Floyd of today, you know, so they could have, because that's what Democrats have. That's the kind of stuff that they use to win elections, because they're inferior when it comes to issues, because they're dead set on destroying America. If they came out and said, hey, look, we're the anti-American party, we're just going to be, you know, we're going to level with you, we're the anti-American party, we want to rip America apart, we're basically communists, and we operate through communist principles, but only because we want to run everything, and we want the power, and we want everybody to be basically prisoners in the country. Just like old school communists from other countries, dictators and all. And we do that by using the Black community and people that they look to as leaders to brainwash and manipulate and do all of this stuff. That's how we do things. So vote for us. I mean, there's no way they could ever win. They have to win by cheating and lying and brainwashing people and constantly keeping minorities down. Telling them that they don't stand a chance. The country is against. This is not your country. You're not free in this country the way white people are. You never have been. Because if a group of people is portrayed as inferior, it's more easily justified in controlling them. And that's what they've done year after year, decade after decade in the Democrat Party. Now, speaking of communism and what it really is all about, I have a clip of some young people sitting around in a panel, and there's one person who is not all about socialism. And he causes the rest of them to melt down just like the brats that they are. It's pretty funny. We'll get to that coming up next. Hang on.
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3: Comfortable low humidity and upper 50s for tonight. And hard to believe, we say goodbye to September tonight. Tomorrow's the first day of October. Not going to feel like it. It's a warm afternoon tomorrow, up to 87 degrees tomorrow, close to 90 degrees on Friday, not far from records Friday. Wet weather takes over this weekend, kind of a rain out Saturday and Sunday. I'm meteorologist Scott Laurie-Moore on Charlotte's FM News Talk, 107.9 WBT.
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9: I'm getting some mean, nasty comments on the texts. 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
4: A series of crimes committed leads to the senseless murder of a little boy. I'm Mike Pacheco. In the WBT News Center, Caleb Flax shot and killed during a drive-by shooting on September 20th. It left another woman injured. Now, two juveniles and one adult have been charged, and there are more suspects. Channel 3's Katie Solt has more.
5: Court documents say a 16-year-old told police he stole two cars from two separate Lower South End apartment complexes. Those cars would later become the getaway vehicles caught on camera the night of the murder on Grassy Patch Lane. An affidavit says one of the teens told police he dumped one of the stolen cars, knowing it had been used in the shooting, and then sold it to someone in South Carolina. He also told police he knew people were shot and that a child had been killed.
4: The two juveniles are being held without bond. 22-year-old Terrence Jackson has a $2 million bond. A Charlotte man allegedly killed two people, injured another in a workplace shooting at a United Rentals facility in Manassas, Virginia. The chief of police there, Doug Keene, said they have yet to determine a motive for the shooter.
6: What we do know at this point is that Mr. Grant came to work this morning, made a statement to a co-worker that three people are going to die. He then produced a handgun and began shooting. What we don't know is a motive. That brings no relief to our victims' families. We got to figure out what happened here and what caused this.
4: Officials say 37-year-old Marvin Grant fled the scene after the shooting. He was pursued by police before committing suicide. The president invited Hispanic Americans to the White House today to join together for a celebration of Hispanic Heritage Month.
7: You're incredible people, and I've loved you right from the beginning. I loved you for many years before I ever decided to do this political thing, and you've liked me from the beginning because the numbers are incredible, and I appreciate it.
4: The gathering in the White House's East Room marks the first in-person Hispanic Heritage Month celebration under the second term of the Trump administration. The president also gave the attendees a tour of the much-talked-about new ballroom. President Trump, at that event, also discussed the flow of oil in the Middle East.
7: This last week in the Hormuz Strait, which we have almost total control, I would say total, but every once in a while they'll drop a mine in there and disrupt things a little bit. But we have virtually total control of the Hormuz Strait. And in fact, in the last 3 days, more oil has come out of the Hormuz Strait than at any time in the history of the Hormuz Strait.
4: Back in June, the operating hours for vendors in Uptown was shifted from 4 a.m. to midnight. A couple weeks ago, it was moved again to 2 a.m. Natisha Lance talked to a vendor who says it's been tough to make up for the lost revenue.
8: Charlotte Center City Partners, which operates the Tryon Street vendor program, said the reduced hours were to help curb crime in the area. But CART manager Wise Mayer says it feels targeted.
9: They were saying that due to an uptick in crime, we have to reduce your hours. And just like a small business, they didn't shut down the bars or any other restaurants.
10: Like the bar across the street,
9: they were open, and we were the only ones who were shut down.
8: 3 weeks ago, after reporting success from the initial reduction, city leaders extended vendor hours to 2 a.m., still 2 hours shy of their regular 4 a.m. closing time.
9: But we're still losing like 25 to 30% of our revenue. And it's not only impacting us as business owners, it impacts our employees and their families and their children.
4: Meyer went before city council on Monday and asked for the hours to be restored. Here's your WBT weather forecast.
11: Comfortable numbers tonight in the upper 50s, but starting to get a little uncomfortable Thursday, Friday for early October.

0: we flip the calendar over with 87 degrees for the high temperature tomorrow. Get 10 degrees warmer than average and even warmer on Friday. Close to 90 and a few degrees shy of records. Wet weather takes over for the weekend, Saturday and Sunday, with some pretty good rain advertised both days. I'm meteorologist Scott Laurie. More on Charlotte's FM News Talk, 107.9 WBT.
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6: Panthers in Detroit for Sunday Night Football versus the Lions. The team is nursing multiple injuries. Quarterback Bryce Young, yep, that knee's giving him a problem, yet he should be good to go. 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
1: Jet into a dive.
2: He acted with coolness of judgment and heroism that is just tremendous courage that prevented another 9/11.
1: On Fox's Hannity, the man, a plumber, knew how to pull back on the yoke leveling the plane from watching a TV show about aviation as others subdued the co-pilot. A secondary flight crew happened to be on board, was able to take over. Netanyahu was asked if Iran had any ties to the incident.
2: I think that whether or not this was carried out as part of that plan, that we don't know yet.
1: Netanyahu says the co-pilot, an Omani national, is in custody in Saudi Arabia, where the jet made an emergency landing. Sensitive data on millions of U.S. military and civilian personnel has been exposed in a cyber attack.
3: Hackers got information like social security numbers and details about employment for nearly 3 million personnel. The Defense Manpower Data Center says unauthorized users accessed files between October 2025 and July of this year. So far, they say there's been no indication of any misuse of the data. The Pentagon says affected individuals are being notified by postal mail, and the department's contracted provider, Identity Theft Guard Solutions, will conduct credit monitoring.
1: Fox's Jill Nato. The Supreme Court has cleared the way for Tennessee to execute Krista Pike, who's on death row, for the brutal killing of Colleen Slemmer, a classmate, in 1995. Pike has admitted to the crime, but says a jury that sentenced her to death should have considered her sexual abuse as a child that made her mental illness worse. This would be Tennessee's first execution of a woman in at least 200 years. America's listening to Fox News.
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1: With the midterms fast approaching, the Justice Department pledging to protect the integrity of the national vote.
8: U.S. Attorney General Todd Blanche said making our elections secure goes beyond pure politics.
9: This is not a partisan issue, but one that affects all American voters, Democrat, Republican, Independent.
8: Blanche joined Homeland Security Secretary Mark Wayne Mullen in announcing indictments against foreign nationals accused of illegally voting in Minnesota. Secretary Mullen said it shows the government's resolve in preserving election integrity.
10: If you voted in our elections and you weren't legally able to vote, we're going to find you.
8: The DOJ also accused Minnesota federal judges of judicial misconduct for public comments on DHS enforcement made in a New York Times article. Gernal Scott, Fox News.
1: A court hearing for former NFL All-Pro receiver Antonio Brown is postponed. He'll now have to wait to accept a plea deal in his attempted murder case.
11: The 38-year-old's lawyer says he was ready to plead no contest to aggravated assault and be sentenced to probation, avoiding a possible decades-long prison sentence. But a Florida judge said she was not ready to move forward with the plea deal as she was in the middle of another trial, rescheduling the hearing to October 28th. Brown is accused of grabbing a handgun from a security staffer and firing two shots at a man following a celebrity boxing match in Miami last year. He could face up to 30 years in prison if convicted of the original attempted murder charge. Tony Genualdo, Fox

0: Big announcement from the Attorney General, Todd Blanche, and the Department of Homeland Security Secretary, Mark Wayne Mullen, on election integrity. Tony Katz. Tony Katz today. Good to be with you. This from President Trump on AI. You can rename all you want. You can rename AI all you want. It's, first of all, it's totally weird. But it doesn't change the larger scale issue of where a lot of people in America, never mind around the globe, are.
1: But when the AI agent committed a crime,
2: it's like not hacking, AI, it's SS. Like that's the other thing. We've changed the name officially today. We've changed the name, Steve, officially to SI. Okay? Psi, like Psi, S-I, instead of AI. You know what that means? Super intelligence. So the name, I guess that's really quite an announcement but the name has been officially changed by the biggest, the smartest, the greatest people anywhere in the world at this. And I was with President Xi a few days ago, and he would admit, he said, these are the smartest people in the world at what they do, and it's a big thing. But it's been officially changed to super intelligence, or
0: SI. I just want to say for the record, super intelligence, not better, actually far creepier. Super intelligence, far creepier. How was it not called TI, Trump Intelligence? I don't know how that got missed, but I think that would be too Terminator close. Did I say hello, Tony Katz? Tony Katz today. Good to be with you. The issue that that they have, all of these guys, whether it's Mark Zuckerberg, whether it's Jensen Huang of NVIDIA, Elon Musk, Dario Amodei, etc., is that the data center and the AI is getting this outrageously nonsensical bad rap, this valueless bad rap, because of mob mentality that has been created against the concept. The Chinese doing us damage. That's what's going on. So our issue, for those of us who understand growth, because I'm a believer that the president is right, whoever wins AI wins. Our issue is, how do you get people off of this insanity bus of AI is all bad, all evil? It's not all bad. It's not all evil. It's just not. We need to be the ones who decide its methodologies. We need to be the ones who say, okay, we need to rein in here or there. We need to be proactive in this through certainly elect. Our issue is, how do you get people off of this insanity bus of AI is all bad, all evil? It's not all bad. It's not all evil. It's just not. We need to be the ones who decide its methodologies. We need to be the ones who say, okay, we need to rein in here or there. We need to be proactive in this through certainly elected officials and through our own actions. We can't stop the growth. That's nuts. That's madness. Why would you ever thwart growth? You could, however, have say, let's look at these things before they go public. I said that months ago when the new Claude was coming out. Go ahead. Absolutely go ahead. But no, the left wants to end the growth. And there are those on the political right, the woke right, who want to end the growth and actually believe that humanity will be gone in 10 years. Tell me more, Al Gore, about how humanity will be gone in 10 years if we don't do exactly what you tell us to do. Name change is part of the conversation of the bad name this has all gotten over the last few months. I think you need to go after the people who have done this hard, which is, of course, China. I have no interest in the playing with kid gloves when it comes to China. And for Americans, what in the world are we doing to ourselves? By trying to thwart the thing that is here, and if the enemy gets further hold of, we lose. I'm Tony Katz. Here.
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1: They're interested in perpetrating attacks, certainly by Hamas and by Hezbollah.
2: The co-pilot and Omani national is in custody in Saudi Arabia, where the jet made an emergency landing. Saying they've overstayed their welcome, Secretary of State Marco Rubio has ordered Iran's foreign minister and his delegation to the UN General Assembly to leave New York ahead of schedule. That's according to the Associated Press. The Trump administration had granted them visas with severe restrictions to attend the meeting. Tennessee officials were unable to carry out the execution of convicted murderer Krista Pike after she apparently was still awake when she didn't respond to two doses of one of the drugs used.
3: Pike was originally scheduled to be put to death Wednesday morning before a federal court of appeals voted to pause the execution. The three-judge panel voted 2-1 to consider whether allegations of childhood sexual abuse and its effect on Pike was fully considered at trial.
2: Fox's Gernal Scott. 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
6: Salah Sarsour, who holds a U.S. green card, can be deported. That decision from an immigration judge here in Chicago, who cites Sarsour's past convictions decades ago for attacks on Israeli soldiers. The Department of Homeland Security has referred to the Milwaukee mosque leader as a terrorist who lied on his green card application. Sarsour denies the claim, saying he was tortured into confessions. He's also been outspoken in support of Palestinians, which he calls free speech. Sarsour was arrested by ICE agents earlier this year before a federal judge ordered his release. He plans to appeal the latest decision. In Chicago, Jeff Manasso, Fox News.
2: An artificial intelligence creator is being sued over a hacking incident.
7: A California nonprofit is suing OpenAI, attempting to hold OpenAI legally responsible for the actions of its agents. An OpenAI agent breached another tech company, Hugging Face, over the summer. Wired says the group Legal Advocates for Safe Science and Technology is accusing OpenAI of violating California law. Specifically, California's Comprehensive Computer Data Access and Fraud Act. The suit doesn't seek financial damages. Instead, it asks the court for relief so OpenAI would be barred from developing AI agents that can autonomously hack other entities. Janico Sola, Fox News.
2: Inflation slowed a bit last month as Americans ramped up their spending. The Commerce Department says consumer prices rose 3.4% in August compared with a year earlier, below the 3.7% economists had forecast. Excluding the volatile energy and food categories, inflation also came in lower than expectations, rising 3% in August from a year ago. I'm Lee Silasera. This is Fox News.
8: Pregnancy and childbirth deserves to be a joyous time for Black women and their families. Yet Black mothers continue to face unacceptable risks while giving birth. Lift your voice to help Black women be heard. Know maternal warning symptoms. Take them seriously. Speak up for a healthcare system that supports and believes Black moms. You deserve a chance to thrive.

0: 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But I've also got some breaking news for you. 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
1: In America, pregnancy and childbirth should not be more dangerous because you are a Black woman. 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We can change that. Listen when Black women say something is wrong. Take their symptoms seriously, know the warning signs, and demand a healthcare system where every Black mother has the opportunity to survive, recover, and thrive.
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4: Tennessee authorities still trying to sort out what happened during a scheduled execution tonight. 50-year-old Christina Pike slated to be put to death by lethal injection after the Supreme Court denied to hear an appeal. Media witnesses say authorities appeared to give Pike two doses of pentobarbital, and she was still awake and snoring more than 40 minutes after the last dose. Pike's legal team is again seeking a stay of execution. Pike would have been the first woman executed in Tennessee in at least two centuries. Democrats in the Senate blocking a bill that would restrict members of Congress from buying new stocks.
5: This vote was also a way for Republicans to get Democrats on the record when it comes to voter ID. And this vote failed. Every single Democrat voted against it, and they blocked it. The Senate took a procedural vote on the Stop Insider Trading Act. That is a bipartisan bill that had already passed the House. And it would ban members of Congress, their spouses, and their children from purchasing new individual stocks. However, Republicans also added onto that bill a requirement to show photo ID in order to vote in federal elections. That then caused the bill to fail along party lines in the Senate this afternoon. It needed 60 votes to advance, and zero Democrats joined Republicans to move it forward.
4: Fox's Bill Malusian. President Trump welcoming Hispanic Americans to the White House Wednesday to mark Hispanic Heritage Month.
6: Hispanic Americans have built incredible businesses, founded great churches, pioneered new industries, strengthened our communities, served our nation in uniform, and helped expand the American dream for all of our citizens.
4: The president also touting economic success as critics argue the economy and affordability have only tanked under his administration. Stocks seeing a mixed finish Wednesday. The S&P 500 and Dow slipping despite cooler than expected inflation data. The NASDAQ managed a modest gain on Wednesday. I'm Ted Lindner. This is Fox News.
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8: Praise for a hero. I'm Chris DeMeo, Fox News. Israel's prime minister has been heaping praise on one of the passengers on board the Fly Dubai flight that nearly crashed into the ground.
9: A pilot on board an Israel-bound plane has been arrested after he stabbed another pilot and then sent the plane into a nosedive. Passengers managed to get into the cockpit and wrestled the attacker. One of those passengers, Yanav Hayoun, said he grabbed the controls and managed to pull the plane up. Israeli Prime Minister Netanyahu met Hayoun soon after the flight was over and told Fox's Hannity,
10: "Without his courage, we'd have faced a disaster of unbelievable proportions."
9: Hayoun told the Free Press he learned something about flight controls from the Canadian disaster documentary series Mayday. Jill Nato, Fox News.
8: War Secretary Pete Hegseth announcing further reductions in military leadership during his State of the Force address yesterday.
11: During the speech at the Marine Corps base in Quantico, Virginia, Secretary Hegseth acknowledged the cuts made thus far.
12: The number crunchers say we've fired 10% of the generals and admirals across the force, and that number sounds about right.
11: And the cuts yet to be made.
12: We've also reduced the overall number of general officer slots by an additional 10%. So yes, 20% reduction across the board.
11: Hegseth called the move long overdue and that moving forward,
12: every colonel who wants to be a general will have to pass and excel in a merit-based, performance-driven assessment.
11: The secretary said the Pentagon wants to only promote the top officers. Kevin Uresky, Fox News.
8: The Senate confirming Keith Sunderland as Secretary of Labor by a party vote of 47-41. 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
3: The first debate involving California gubernatorial candidates Steve Hilton and Javier Becerra occurring on Wednesday night.
4: You would have thought Democrat Javier Becerra was running against Donald Trump for governor, considering how many times he brought him up during the debate against Steve Hilton.
5: Steve, you're running for governor of California, and you'll enforce Trump's laws. Is that all your endorser, Donald Trump, can do?
4: And Steve Hilton strongly fired back, calling out Becerra's apparent strategy as voters grapple with tough issues, including California's affordability crisis.
6: All you ever say is Trump, Trump, Trump.
5: No, let me.
6: And that's nothing but an insult.
4: And this was their first and only scheduled debate against each other.
3: Fox's Christina Coleman. World leaders gathering in Wisconsin today for the G20 summit, focusing on global trade.
7: The U.S. Trade Representative, Jameson Greer, he took the other G20 ministers on a field trip, a tour to Rockwell Automation. The Rockwell Automation CEO says that his company will have more employees in 12 months than the 26,000 they have right now.
8: We are considered a bellwether for the manufacturing economy. We're seeing particular areas of strength in data center, of course, in warehouse automation and semiconductor, also in life sciences, so pharmaceutical.
7: Now the tour is designed to show the importance of manufacturing coming back to the United States.
3: Fox Business Network's Edward Lawrence in Milwaukee. Tennessee officials unable to carry out the execution of convicted murderer Christina Pike after she was apparently still awake after she didn't respond to two doses of one of the drugs. Pike would become the first woman executed in Tennessee in 200 years. Pike and her boyfriend were convicted of stabbing and beating 19-year-old Colleen Slemmer, their classmate, at a job training facility in Knoxville. And stocks finishing lower on Wednesday. I'm Chris DeMayo. This is Fox News.
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1: Of excursion into hell.
2: President Trump declared ISIS defeated in remarks at the White House and says the U.S. withdrawal is a victory for Iraq's new government. U.S. troops invaded Iraq in 2003, ousting then-leader Saddam Hussein. Forces withdrew in 2011 but returned 3 years later to help Iraqi forces defeat ISIS militants. At the White House, Jared Halpern, Fox News.
3: Disney's Magic Kingdom marking a milestone.
4: Disney World marks 55 years today when the Magic Kingdom opened its gates October 1st, 1971. The resort debuted with one theme park and two hotels, the Contemporary and the Polynesian. 5 years after Walt Disney's death, today it's a sprawling Florida destination with four theme parks. To celebrate, Disney is rolling out a 55th anniversary collection. Hoodies, t-shirts, Mickey ears, a Mickey plush, and more on sale now at the parks with select items coming to the DisneyStore.com. October 12th, Michelle Polino, Fox News.
3: And the New York Yankees are moving on to the division series after they knocked off the Boston Red Sox 9-2 to win the series 2-0. They're advancing along with the Chicago White Sox after the White Sox knocked off the Houston Astros on Wednesday 7-3. In the National League, the San Diego Padres moving on after they defeated the Chicago Cubs 4-1, winning their series 2-0. And the Phillies and Braves play a deciding game 3 later today after the Phillies knocked off the Braves in game 2 on Wednesday, 4-3 in 10 innings. I'm Ted Lindner. This is Fox News.
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1: News. I'm Chris DeMeo. Tennessee officials unable to carry out an execution of Krista Pike after she survived two doses of a lethal drug. Tori Gessner with ABC affiliate WKRN in Nashville was a witness.
2: When the curtains were open, she was kind of inconsistently going in and out of snores and silence. When the curtains closed the final time at 8:05, we could consistently hear her snoring, and then it kind of developed into a snore squeak and then a snore. And even at 8:53, when the microphone was cut off, we could still hear snoring.
1: Tennessee Governor Bill Lee ordering a halt in executions. Sensitive data on millions of U.S. military and civilian personnel is hacked.
3: Hackers got information like social security numbers and details about employment for nearly 3 million personnel. The Defense Manpower Data Center says unauthorized users accessed files between October 2025 and July of this year.
1: Fox's Jill Nato. 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
2: 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We're seeing particular areas of strength in data center, of course, in warehouse automation and semiconductor, also in life sciences or pharmaceutical.
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3: Fox Business Network's Edward Lawrence. Secretary of State Marco Rubio ordering Iran's foreign minister and his delegation to leave New York City earlier than they planned. The delegation had attended last week's UN General Assembly. Foreign Minister Abbas Araghchi stayed behind ostensibly to participate in indirect talks with the U.S. on opening the Strait of Hormuz. In the AL and NL wildcard playoffs, the Phillies, White Sox, Yankees, and Padres were winners. The Yankees, White Sox, and Padres advanced to the division playoffs. I'm Chris DeMeo. This is Fox News.
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1: News. I'm Ted Lindner. Tennessee authorities still trying to sort out what happened during a scheduled execution on Wednesday night. 50-year-old Christina Pike was slated to be put to death by lethal injection. Media witnesses say authorities appeared to give Pike two doses of pentobarbital, but she was still awake more than 40 minutes after the last dose. Pike taken by ambulance to the hospital. The governor has suspended Tennessee's remaining scheduled executions for the year. And a co-pilot stabbing the captain on a flight from the UAE to Israel before passengers stormed the cockpit and stabilized the jet that had plunged 16,000 feet in a minute.
2: Israeli Prime Minister Benjamin Netanyahu saying not only was the attacker trying to deliberately sabotage the plane's systems, but he thinks he was attempting to crash the plane.
1: Fox's Jeff Paul. The jet made an emergency landing in Saudi Arabia where the Saudis arrested the co-pilot. 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
1: Gastonia Ghost Peppers minor league baseball team is stopping operations and withdrawing from the Atlantic League. Panthers starting cornerbacks J.C. Horn and Mike Jackson were placed on injured reserve, expected to be out for about 8 weeks. Right tackle Monroe Freeling is in concussion protocol, although Coach Canales is hopeful he'll practice today. Thursday night NFL football, Browns and Steelers. Pittsburgh is trading cornerback Joey Porter to the Cowboys for draft picks. Jim Zoki, WBT Sports.
2: Your WBT forecast today, Thursday, October 1st. Some patchy fog this morning, then throughout the day, sunshine, high 87. Tonight, clear, the overnight 53, and for tomorrow, your Friday, sunny, 90. Gastonia, 57, Huntersville, 56, Queen City, 61 at WBT.

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1: 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And all of this noise about what the Fed is doing, what's inflation doing, let's really peel the onion back and look at what are the things that we can be doing to take the worry and the stress out of your retirement.
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2: Hit well the other way. Carrying, and it's gone! Alec Boehm, oppo shot!
3: Oppo shot, what's that? Padres over the Cubs, 4-1. San Diego wins the series. They'll face the top seed Milwaukee next. Chicago, the highest scoring team in baseball this year, had just one run over the two games. In the American League, Yankees 9, Red Sox 2, outscoring Boston 18-2 in the series. New York advances on. They'll face the top seed Tampa Bay Rays next. And the White Sox advance over the Astros 7-3, their first playoff series win since 2005. They'll next play the Cleveland Guardians. Gastonia Ghost Peppers minor league baseball team is stopping operations and withdrawing from the Atlantic League. Panthers and Lions coming up on Sunday Night Football. Panthers starting cornerbacks J.C. Horn and Mike Jackson placed on injured reserve, both expected to miss about 8 weeks. Right tackle Monroe Freeling in a concussion protocol, although Coach Canales is hoping he'll practice today. Pittsburgh Steelers are trading cornerback Joey Porter to the Cowboys for draft picks tonight. Thursday Night Football has the Browns versus the Steelers. Jim Zoki, WBT Sports.
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1: This is in a commercial.
2: Ton of commercials.
1: I'm trying to think of which one it is, because it comes on all the time.
0: Oh, that may be it then.
2: Probably a car commercial or something.
0: It might have just gotten into my head from a commercial, like watching the news last night or something.
1: And I feel like I should know what it is, because I see it that much. But it's like that old, it's like the cat herder commercial. No one can ever remember what it was for, but they remember the commercial.
3: I feel like a lot of TV commercials are like that.
2: Mm-hmm.
3: Like, you know who the goobers doing the Progressive commercial are, but it's just like, do I want to buy insurance from them?
0: The goobers.
3: Flo and the Floettes or whatever.
2: It's actually Liberty Bibbity.
3: Yeah, Liberty Bibbity. Like, yeah, how does that make me want to trust them in my car insurance?
0: Right.
3: The guy that can't talk.

0: Hey, Bank of America 400. It's just fun. If you're looking for something to do, you have no excuse, right, Jimbo?
1: Fun with who?
0: Well, I mean, there's no Panthers game next weekend.
1: Well, I mean, fun with your family or your friends.
2: Or friends.
3: Or friends.
2: Either one.
1: You have to qualify who's the available candidates to have fun with. Maybe take a neighbor or a coworker.
0: 704-570.
1: Because there's no Panther game at that time.
0: Man.
4: Our football team is off that week.
0: We have William, we have Jeff, we have Josh. Beth, who should I take here?
1: Fun.
3: Oh, you're leaving it up to me?
0: Yeah.
3: Here, I'll just pick it out of a hat. Let's take William. Find one.
2: Thank you.
3: Sorry, I was just picking numbers out of a hat.
0: William, you have been drawn out of the hat by Beth Troutman.
5: Beth, my hero.
3: Oh, what's up, William? You're my hero.
5: Good morning.
3: Good morning.
0: All right. William, you know how this works. It's a famous or infamous, in some cases, left turn from a TV show or a movie to win the Bank of America 400 tickets, where lots of left turns will be happening.
5: Let's do this. I've had my cup of coffee. I am ready.
0: All right. This one is not as old as the Planet of the Apes, but it's back a ways. This is number 4, Bernie.
5: Mm-hmm.
0: All right. Here we go. William, this was one of the more bizarre left turns in television history.

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1: 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The Steelers are trading Joey Porter to the Cowboys for draft picks. 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

0: board member Stephanie Sneed stepped down as board chair at that meeting. And she was supposed to face a vote to remove her from leadership. She retained her seat representing East Mecklenburg's District 4 on the board. Now, a Change.org petition launched the morning after Hill's firing calls for Sneed's resignation from the board entirely. 250 signatures on this as of Monday afternoon. So far, she's not commented on the petitions. The petition says Sneed has failed to provide sound governance oversight on the board. The group calls itself Concerned Eastsiders, says Sneed's continued presence on the board will further distract from and contribute to continued complications in the critically important work of finding a new superintendent to lead our district and the very real, very pressing ongoing operations of serving our county students. There is a second petition on the same platform calling for Sneed's resignation as well and the resignation of the four other school board members who voted to oust Hill. Shabay Haynes, Charlotta Hatch, Dee Rankin, and Liz Monterey Duvall. 591 signatures as of Monday afternoon. The CMS parent who started that petition, Ann Margaret Gidley, telling The Observer, she watched the meeting where Hill was fired, called the move an absolute shock. I decided to start a petition so they would hear our voices because there are many of us who are frustrated. It's a very broad coalition of stakeholders across the district. CMS parents, taxpayers, Skidley, who has two kids in CMS schools, frequently volunteers for the district, including serving on Hill's Parent Family Advisory Council. Gidley noted no CMS board members are up for re-election in 2026. Some of the five members who voted at Fire Hill won't be on the ballot again until 2029. They must have felt very comfortable to just make a decision and think there would be no repercussions. Gidley fears the district will lose momentum it gained during Hill's tenure as superintendent, which included rising test scores. They will get a new superintendent. But they'll come in, they'll have their own agenda, their own priorities, their own trainings, things like that. Pointing out that this would be a setback. Also upset about the fact $379,000 was spent investigating Hill. And the severance pay, $340,700. What are your thoughts? Would you sign such a petition? Have you signed a petition? Would you like to see resignations from the board? Still to come, if you have issues like CMS has, what would you do? Where would you go for answers? We'll tell you another thing that's going on as we continue our broadcast 15 minutes after 10 o'clock, 107.9 FM, WET Charlotte's FM News Talk. Let's find out what's happening on the highways and byways. Mr. Boomer Von Cannon.
1: Hey, thank you, Vince. We have a traffic camera on the situation, I-77 southbound at Exit 6 Woodlawn Road. Have a couple of vehicles involved and fire truck on the scene. It's been moved to the Gore Point. That's the point between the interstate and the ramp taking you to Woodlawn. So the travel lanes are open. Well, I tell you what, the right lane. Now, the right lane blocked at Exit 6 is with just a slight blockage here, but still, your left lane and your center lanes remain open. 77 southbound at Exit 6 Woodlawn. Have an incident at Pineville, the outer loop of I-485 near Exit 64, Highway 51. Near the airport on the inner loop of 45 at Exit 9 Wilkinson Boulevard. That's at the ramp taking you to Todd Road. In West Charlotte, incident with medic on the scene, Tyvola Road near Wilkinson at Old Steel Creek Road and Mount Holly Road at I-485. 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Boomer Von Cannon, WBT Traffic. The forecast coming up.
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1: Your WBT forecast today, Thursday, October 1st, sunshine today and tomorrow. Today up to 87, tomorrow heating up to 90. And then for the weekend, rain moving in on Saturday with a high holding in the low 80s. Sunday, rain throughout the day, temperatures staying in the 60s. Wow. Mooresville, 69, Monroe, 71, Queen City, 72 at WBT.
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3: 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It prevents mental exhaustion. How many of you are mentally exhausted even now? Be honest. Constant stimulation from screens and rigid schedules causes decision fatigue. Oh, my goodness. A day of low-demand activities reduces anxiety, helps prevent burnout, gives you a sense of control over your own time. And looking ahead, it boosts future performance. Doing nothing sounds wrong, but it makes you sharper later. Boredom often triggers real creative breakthroughs. Stepping back gives you a fresh angle on tricky problems. Restored energy leads to better focus the following week. That intentional pause puts you back in front of your responsibilities with clearer eyes and more energy. Again, just by taking one full lazy day each week. Don't be ashamed to do it. Just one. Love to get your thoughts. And I'm curious how many of you do this in some form. Would be curious to hear how many of you already practiced this. Still to come on the broadcast, we will tell you, I guess, a humorous item, but also a serious pushback on what you would call a new conspiracy theory in follow-up to that Fly Dubai incident that occurred. We will delve into that. We'll also address this execution that bombed out. Krista Pike was supposed to die by lethal injection yesterday. And she's still alive. We'll tell you what one person is now calling for in light of this development. Also touch on the war with Iran, a warning years ago, don't do it. That more as we continue our broadcast. The Vince Coakley radio program.

0: Here at 12 minutes after the hour of 11 o'clock, let's get another look at traffic. Here is Boomer Von Gannon.
1: Thank you, Vince. The interstates remain collision-free and in pretty good shape along I-85, I-77, 485, moving pretty much at posted speed without a need for an alternate route so right now at this point. In Uptown Charlotte, incident Brookshire Freeway at North Davison Street, and on John Belk Freeway, the westbound ramp at Caldwell. To the south, have an incident on Westinghouse Boulevard at South Tryon, and on Providence Road at Ballantyne Commons Parkway, West Charlotte, Valleydale Road, just west of Fred Alexander Boulevard. Boomer Von Kennen, WBT Traffic, the forecast coming up.
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1: Your WBT forecast today, Thursday, October 1st, sunshine and 87 this afternoon. Tonight clear, the overnight 65, and tomorrow kick off your weekend with Carolina sunshine, 90 for the high tomorrow. Rock Hill now 78, Mooresville 76, Queen City 80 at WBT.
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0: production refineries in Russia. And because oil and diesel and gas, all these things are traded on the global market, that impacts the price globally. That's also a factor. So do you want us to go in and get involved in Ukraine to bring down the gas prices? Or is it just Iran? See what I mean? This is it's such an overly simplistic view to say the Iran war means $5 a gallon gas. In fact, the price of the barrel of oil has gone down now because of the news out of the Strait of Hormuz, that now the data is clear that ships are getting out. But there was an interesting discussion on CNN about the refinery capacity issue. And this may not surprise you, but the host of the program, Abby Phillip, she might be one of the stupidest and most condescending people on CNN. And that is saying something. That is saying something. I will let you take a listen in a moment. First, let's get to the WBT Traffic Center for the update. Here's Pam the Jam Warner.
1: All right, thanks, Pete. And we are seeing a bit of a slowdown going on NC-49 southbound here. It's going to run you from Ashby Street straight through to West Catherine Street. Traffic flows currently under 10 miles per hour at the moment. Also, some repair work is going on due to yesterday's truck crash. Just a little further out, North Chester Street, US 321 northbound at the I-85. They're going to have one lane blocked till 6 p.m. this evening. Maybe it'll run till later. That's the estimate. Time for now. We'll keep you updated as the evening goes through. We're looking at Billy Graham Parkway here over on the southbound side. This time between Westmont Drive and East Woodlawn Road, traffic flows dipping just under 20 for that stretch, and some lane restrictions and traffic detours. Albemarle Road westbound over at Jenkins Drive and or between Jenkins Drive and Farm Pond Lane. Traffic is slow from Redmond Road straight on through to Winter Haven Drive. Those are currently under 10. I'm Pam the Jam Warner, WBT Traffic.
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1: And your WBT forecast is calling for sunny skies today with a looking for a high of 86. It is currently 80 degrees here in the Queen City. Clear skies will continue straight into the evening with a low of 62. I'm Pam the Jam, WBT.
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0: That's Eminem. 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I can tell you my day is the 11th, October, Sunday the 11th. Sunday. All right, let me jump over and get Ralph on here. Hello, Ralph. Welcome to the program.
1: Well, Pete, I agree with all your analysis. Let me take you off speakerphone, sir.
2: I agree with all your analysis from yesterday and everything. The gas prices in Lincoln County right now are $2.79, and
0: what?
2: The American people have...
0: No, that's not possible, Ralph. That's not possible.
2: It is, Pete. but to be true, and I've still got an echo, so I'm like a radio announcer here in fact feed. But anyway, I think we need to have... I hope this happens, though. I hope Trump gets the Nobel Peace Prize and the Man of the Year, and I'm going to leave it at that due to the echo.
0: Yeah, I'm sorry. We weren't hearing any of it on our end, Rob. You sounded fine on our end. But you know as well as I do, he will not be receiving any of those awards. It's not going to happen. They will not allow that to happen. Here is the exchange on CNN. When Scott Jennings makes at this point it's like 12 Democrats in order to argue against him. And I include in the 12 Abby Phillip, the host. And she's doing the majority of the arguing that you're going to hear in this clip. When he makes the obvious point that it's about the refinery capacity here.
3: For my left of center friends at the table, does anybody here support building a single oil refinery so we can actually increase diesel supply? Because it doesn't just come out of the ground and go right into the trucks. It has to be refined. We've seen a reduction in refining capacity here because that's what Democrats have wanted. We've also seen it impacted by Russia, Ukraine. Would you, anybody here, support building a single oil refinery to make more diesel?
4: Is some of the consideration as to where you do it domestically or whether you do it domestically at all?
3: I'm talking about in the United States, what a policymaker would do. If you were, say, governor of California, or if you were governor of anything, would you say, you know what, we could help out the world if we got on top of building an oil refinery?
5: I just asked the question.
3: Does anybody say yes?
5: Right in this moment, even if we built a diesel refinery tomorrow, that's not really what has caused diesel prices to skyrocket in
3: global
5: warming.
3: Oh, it's a big part of it, Eddie.
5: The refineries we have today are probably the refineries that we had a few months ago.
3: Well, it's also Russia, Ukraine.
5: Exactly. That's my point. My point is that...
3: So domestic refining capacity would be good, right?
5: But Scott, is our refining capacity the same today as it was a few months ago when diesel was cheaper?
3: Our refining capacity has been reduced over the last 20 years.
5: Okay. Did you hear my question?
3: Today, I think we're shutting down a refinery right now, if I'm not mistaken.
5: Is our refining capacity today what it was a few months ago? Yes, the answer is yes.
3: I mean, but I'm looking at it over 20 years. We've reduced refining capacity.
5: That's not really what's causing...
3: So your answer is no more refining?
5: I didn't say anything about that. I'm just saying that's not what's causing the problem that we're in.
3: Refining capacity is...
0: Note what she is doing here, right? She's saying, I only want to look back a few months, but no actual time frame, just a couple months. And are we at the same refining capacity now as we were then? Therefore, you can't say it's a lack of refinery capacity. When in fact you can say that, because when you have a set amount of refining capacity that has in fact been reduced over the last 20 years, as Jennings said, and he is correct about that, when you have that reduced capacity, that means whenever you have something like the Ukraine-Russia war, and they do take out each other's diesel refinery capacity, that means our capacity is still maxed out. We can't do any more. So we cannot fill that gap. right? Whatever got taken out in Russia now is off the global market, which means somebody else can step in and refine more diesel. And if we had the capacity, we could. But we don't, so we can't. See, that's how that works. She thinks she's making some brilliant point, which, oh, by the way, is further impounded by the fact that we actually did have a refinery close within the last few months. It was Valero's Benicia, California. Permanent closure in April. That was after the closure in January of 2025 of the LyondellBasell Houston refinery. That permanently ceased operations. That took more than a quarter million barrels per day of capacity offline. Then there was the Phillips 66 Los Angeles refinery. It began its phased shutdown back in October, a year ago, eliminating another 139,000 barrels per day. The Valero Benicia, that took 145,000. So added all together, you are at almost 600,000 barrels of oil per day unable to be refined because of the closure of these refineries. That is the equivalent to wiping more than three mid-size refineries off the map in 18 months. Okay? So Jennings' point still stands, and you'll recall, the first question he asked, he still has not gotten an answer to, which is, does anybody support building a single refinery for diesel? A single one. And now she's into this whole thing like, well, that's not really part of the problem.
3: It's causing diesel prices to be high.
5: No, it is not. The diesel prices doubling in the last few months.
3: And you have to refine it. We don't have refining capacity. It's been massively reduced.
5: That is just not true.
3: Every major economist will tell you this is true.
0: Hear what she said? That's just not true. He said, we don't have the refining capacity. And she says, that's just not true. But it is true. This is CNN. Are you kidding me? Why is this woman engaged in this kind of an argument with Scott Jennings? I know the answer to this. I'm sorry. I know the answer to this. Although they do teach you as a lawyer, you never ask questions you don't know the answer to. I do know the answer. Yeah, it's because she knows everybody at the table cannot answer or would be embarrassed if they were to answer, which was no. The answer they would, if they're being honest, their answer to his question is no. They do not support building a single refinery, which is why she is running this argument that refining capacity has nothing to do with the price of diesel. And that is not true. It does have an impact. But if you don't want to see more refineries built because of global warming, environmentalism, whatever, then you can't acknowledge that refining capacity is part of the problem. So you have to say it's not part of the problem. So you don't have to answer the question, do you support building any more refineries? Let's head over to the WBT News Center for the update. Here's Anna Erickson.
6: Hey, thanks, Pete. Killing his co-workers. A Charlotte man who worked at a business near Washington, D.C., pulled a gun Wednesday, killing two people and wounding another. The shooter identified as Marvin Grant.
7: Our hearts and thoughts go out to the victims' families.
8: The Manassas police chief and a community shaken after officers say suspect Marvin Grant, a United Rentals employee, opened fire on three co-workers and then took off. Officers say they later traced Grant's cell phone on southbound Virginia 81. Troopers tried to stop him when they say he pulled out a handgun and pointed it at his head. He ultimately took his own life.
6: Reporter Liberty Simmons in Manassas, Virginia. We're hearing from the passengers today that were aboard a plane on its way to Israel that was involved in an attempted hijacking on Wednesday. Lital Shahar says she and her family were flying back home when the co-pilot started stabbing the captain. She says many of the passengers sprung into action to stop the hijacking attempt when the injured captain opened the cockpit door.
9: They were really heroic, and Captain Smith really were able in his last powers to open the door of the cockpit that saved us all. We are so grateful for him as well.
6: The flight crew and passengers were able to subdue the attacker and make a safe landing in Saudi Arabia. The suspect remains in custody. In Virginia, the governor and the Department of Homeland Security back at odds over an illegal alien accused of sexually assaulting children and was released from ICE custody.
10: DHS says an illegal alien from Honduras accused of sexually assaulting children is back in federal custody after Fairfax County authorities released him, despite an ICE detainer. Oscar Nunez was first arrested in Fairfax County outside the nation's capital last year. According to DHS, he faced three counts of aggravated sexual battery, including two involving a child under 13, along with two counts of filming an undressed minor. 2 days after his arrest, ICE lodged a detainer with the Fairfax County Adult Detention Center, but DHS says that detainer was not honored and Nunez was released without ICE being notified.
6: Fox's Lucas Tomlinson, the governor campaigned on limiting local cooperation with ICE. A shakeup in the U.S. military, Defense Secretary Pete Hegseth is cutting top brass, reducing the number of generals and admirals by 20%, announcing the changes in a speech Wednesday.
11: At the top of his remarks, he doubled down on reducing the number of senior officers by 20% and saying that the 10% of the admirals and generals already gone, many of them women, were the consequence of clinging to the woke department. He also said there would be no more, quote, fatties, beardos, weirdos, or wimps.
6: That's reporter Martha Raddatz. Charlotte's FM News Talk 107.9 FM WBT. It's time to check those roads. Here's Pam the Jam.
12: All right, thanks, Anna. We are going to see just a little bit of a slowdown here over on Albemarle Road westbound. This is going to be between Farm Pond Lane and Central Avenue. Traffic is slow from Redmond Road straight on through to Winter Haven Drive. Pretty much trending in just under 15 miles per hour. Looks like Billy Graham Parkway on the northbound side where it does intersect with 85 North, the Connector Road, and 77 South. All of those just under 22. Traffic flows are moving well here across the board for the most part. We are going to see reports as well over in Milton Road at Tippery Place. They've got an accident on scene, and in Steel Creek at Sam Neely Road at Steel Creek Road, also with a fender bender. They did have an earlier wreck, LaSalle Street at North I-77, but that one has gotten off to the shoulder. I'm Pam the Jam Warner, WBT Traffic.
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13: Hey, I get it. 5 a.m. is very early. 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
6: Your WBT weather forecast presented by Affordable Siding and Windows. Mostly sunny today, clear tonight, a high of 86, a low of 61. Tomorrow, a mix of sun and clouds with a high of 89. Showers likely on Saturday, highs in the low 80s. Right now it's 82 in Rock Hill, 83 in Gastonia, 82 in Charlotte. At WBT, we lead local. I'm Anna Erickson, WBT News.
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1: And your WBT forecast is currently calling for sunny skies today, looking for a high of 86, but later tonight, clear skies will continue with a low of 62. It is currently 82 degrees here in the Queen City. 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

0: 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This is a first-time texter who decided to weigh in with this. Why not talk about record profits for oil companies? Okay, well, if you're going to talk about, well, you say record profits, first off, I'm going to need you to tell me if you understand the difference between profits and profit margins. That's a pretty important detail. But yes, oil companies do record higher profits during energy spikes. That is true. You know what is, you know what is also true? They record losses in non-spikes, in downturns. Little segment we like to call Pete Googles that for you. For example, in quarter four 2021, the average net margin for oil and gas production surged to 31%, which was up from 4.7% for the full year. Okay, so they saw one quarter with a huge spike. However, in 2020, the industry faced deep losses, with the aggregate corporate profit dropping to a loss rate of $55.5 billion. It is a volatile industry. So while you may want to look at the snapshot of right now in order to bash oil companies, I would look at the longer term, because if you're losing $55 billion in 1 year, then you have to make up that money in other years, or else you're out of business. And then nobody gets any oil or gas, right? See, it is a very complex industry. Chip says on the text line, the gallon comparison is a false narrative. No one is buying 20 to 30 gallons of milk. I don't know. People with a lot of kids might be going through that much milk. Whiteout, olive oil, whatever you choose. They're not buying all that every week to get to work. No, but when you look at the price to the consumer for the gallon of gas, right, and the amount of infrastructure and logistics necessary to get it to you, it is a modern marvel. It is a marvel of the free market. It's amazing that this has been developed to this extent that you can get that gallon of gas to you at your local store. Right, your local.
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0: There is also the impact of all of the regulations and taxes and such that also drives up the price of your gas. You don't see that kind of stuff on milk. You don't see it on whiteout or olive oil or ink cartridges for your printer, right? You don't see the kind of regulatory burdens that you see in the oil and fossil fuel industry. Timoteo points out that anybody can open an E-Trade account and invest in oil. Yeah, so the greedy speculators to that texter earlier, yeah, jump on E-Trade, man. Open your E-Trade account. You too can experience record profits on oil, or you might lose a bunch of money, because that's the game. And it's not just oil, by the way. It's all commodities, right, that are traded this way. And he points out an oil shortage anywhere is an oil shortage everywhere. Alan says it's either cheap gas or world terrorism. It's easier to indoctrinate a liberal than it is to educate one. 803, would we not be better off to pull out of OPEC? Well, we're not in OPEC, and just supply oil for America. Right. Well, this is part of the thing. I believe it was the UAE. They pulled out of OPEC a couple months ago because they want to be able to sell more oil. And OPEC was putting caps on the amount of oil they could sell, because that's what OPEC does. It's a cartel. So that's number one. Number two, Venezuela, one of the founding members of OPEC, there are discussions now that they're going to get out of OPEC. And with our deal that we just did with Venezuela for that, like, see, again, like, it looks like there is a reordering of the global oil markets underway right now. And that would be, I think, better than what we've got going on right now. If we could produce as much as we're producing or more, and we could refine it, we would be the global leader. And then we don't need the Middle East. I mean, Europe does. Although Europe could buy from us. They've been buying from us since the conflict with Iran. The Gulf of Oil.
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4: Good afternoon. I'm Anna Erickson.

0: In the WBT News Center, five people arrested, four of them teens, in the murder of a Little Charlotte boy. Four-year-old Caleb Flax killed while he slept after his home was sprayed with bullets.
1: They arrested 16-year-old Armonte Johnson, 17-year-old Antonio Ladson, 16-year-old Jalen Barber, and 17-year-old Ian Garland. The fifth person in custody is the only one who's not a minor. 22-year-old Terrence Jackson is charged with accessory after the fact. He's suspected to have sold one of the stolen vehicles used in the shooting. A judge set his bond at $2 million. But detectives say their investigation is still open and more people could face charges.
0: That's Queen City News reporter Savannah Rudisell. Those young people at a party decided to shoot up a neighborhood that night, supposedly to get back at somebody for another shooting. And Caleb Flax's mother is still grieving her little boy killed by people who did not know him. They just started shooting.
2: You hit an innocent child. And I know everybody said no child is perfect. My baby, perfect.
0: Perfect, she says. Again, four teens and adult now arrested in connection to Caleb's murder. 107.9 FM, WBT, Charlotte's FM News Talk. It's time for traffic. Here's Pam the Jam Warner.
3: All right, thanks, Anna. And so we did get a caller tip here from Jack saying that the left lane is currently blocked over on 77 southbound just before 9C. And if that's the case, if that starts surfacing here, we always see delays that last forever in that exit, that 9ABC. Always a bit of a headache. So again, Jack saying that one just checked in. So officials should be arriving, but currently the left lane blocked over on that 77 southbound just before exit 9C. We are going to see some slowdowns over Billy Graham Parkway North, where it does intersect with 85 northbound to the Connector Road and 77 south, all just under 18, everything in between. Still in the green there. Looks like we are going to see some lane restrictions that do continue. Albemarle Road westbound here. This is just between Farm Pond Lane and Central Avenue. Traffic still in the red between Redmond Road and Winter Haven Drive. Those are currently under 15 as well. Any other accidents? The one over Milton Road at Tipper Place did check in with a fender bender. They are going to be in the process of clearing as well. I'm Pam the Jam Warner, WBT Traffic.
0: It was supposed to be the first execution of a woman in Tennessee in over 200 years. 50-year-old Krista Pike, convicted of a brutal murder in 1995, but last night's execution did not work. Two doses of a lethal injection did not end her life.
4: She was kind of inconsistently going in and out of snores and silence.
0: That's one of the reporters who witnessed what was supposed to be an execution.
4: When the curtains closed the final time at 8:05, we could consistently hear her snoring, and then it kind of developed into a snore squeak, and then a snore, and even at 8:53, when the microphone was cut off, we could still hear snoring.
0: Finally, they took Krista Pike to a hospital. We don't know her condition, but she is still alive. Now, the governor of Tennessee has halted all executions in the state for the rest of the year and ordered an outside investigation, even though the Department of Corrections says it did everything by the book. Two best-selling Christian authors from North Texas arrested, accused of child abuse.
5: I'm Seth and Heather. We'll see you next Friday night.
6: Seth Day and his wife, Heather Thompson Day, Christian authors and podcasters, were arrested last week in Keene, south of Fort Worth, on allegations of physical abuse. According to court documents, the Day's daughter told investigators Seth Day struck her, causing visible cuts and bruises. Investigators allege Heather Day was present but failed to intervene. Seth Day also faces child sex assault charges, though it's not clear if the allegations involve the same child. Both Days have since bonded out of jail. The investigation remains ongoing. Jeff Manasso, Fox News.
0: In politics, a new AP poll today finds that most Americans blame President Trump for high prices. Only 20% approve of his handling of the cost of living. The president, crisscrossing the country in the coming days, campaigning for Republican candidates in the midterms. 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
7: Warm weather closes out the week and shower and storm chances going up for the weekend, and fall weather just around the corner. 87 here this afternoon with sunshine. A clear sky tonight at 63. Sunny tomorrow. High tomorrow near 90. Showers and thunderstorms likely Saturday afternoon with a high 82. Sunday storms in the forecast 68. I'm Richard DeWetting on Charlotte's FM News Talk 107.9 WBT.
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0: 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On Wall Street, the Dow is down 95, S&P is down 7, NASDAQ down 57. Now it's time for WBT Sports. Here's Jim Zocchi.
11: Baseball tonight in Atlanta, 8 p.m., the Phillies and Braves in the deciding Game 3 of their playoff series in the wild card round, with Philadelphia winning in extra innings 4-3 yesterday in 10. Gastonia Ghost Peppers minor league baseball team is stopping operations and withdrawing from the Atlantic League. There's Thursday night NFL football, Cleveland Browns versus the Pittsburgh Steelers. Pittsburgh trading cornerback Joey Porter to the Cowboys for draft picks. Panthers host the Detroit Lions on Sunday night football, yesterday placing starting cornerbacks J.C. Horn and Mike Jackson on injured reserve, both expected to miss about 8 weeks. Jim Zocchi, WBT Sports.
0: 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I'm Anna Erickson, WBT News.

0: that they have an answer that is not high gas prices. But because, right. And so they don't want to have the discussion, to your point. They don't want to have the actual discussion because then they would be revealed as in favor of the higher gas prices. They just know you want lower gas prices, and so they will speak that language to you to get your vote, and then they will go and do what they want, which will keep gas prices high.
1: Same on a number of topics. We don't want to talk about what we think we would like. We just want to talk about what you do that we think doesn't work. So, okay, give me your idea, right? No, we're not going to do that. We're not going to talk about that. We're going to talk about what we think's wrong with yours.
0: Right, exactly. Yeah, Jerry, I appreciate the call, sir. Have a good day. Let's head over to the WBT Traffic Center for the update. Here's Pam, the Jam Warner.
2: All right, thanks, Pete. Traffic is still decently moving across the board here. Now, we do have a ramp block for some construction at College Street northbound at the 277 West John Belk Freeway, Hill Street. And that's going to be going on for a little while here. And we're going to see that traffic is slowing down still for some lane restrictions. Albemarle Road here westbound between Farm Pond Lane and Central Avenue. Traffic is still dragging from Redmond Road through to Winter Haven Drive. Those are still between 15 and 20. Looks like 77 over on the northbound side, slowing down a bit between Archdale and Westinghouse as per usual. Now, those are checking in under 25 for that stretch. We do have Old Still Creek Road at West Boulevard with an accident. Also, the 4400 Blockman Road with an injury wreck. And again, Jack called in that accident over on 77 here southbound just before exit 9C with the left lane that is blocked. I'm Pam the Jam Warner, WBT Traffic.
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2: And your WBT forecast is still calling for sunny skies today. Now they're a little bit partly cloudy. We had some clouds roll in. Still gorgeous outside. Looking for a high of 86. Currently, we're at 83. Now later tonight, clear skies will continue this evening and a low of 61. I'm Pam the Jam, WBT.
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0: All right, would you like to join Brett Winterbull in Hawaii next year, July 22nd? 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So, as I do, sometimes I read through the U.S. Energy Information Administration's refinery capacity report, just for fun. The United States petroleum refining industry sits at a genuine inflection point this year. This is a piece at theworlddata.com, which is the world statistics website, theworlddata.com. This was from back in May, okay? So the inflection point this year, one where decades of infrastructure dominance, record-breaking export performance, and some of the highest capacity facilities on the planet are running alongside a wave of closures, shrinking margins, and a structural shift towards renewable fuels that's beginning to permanently reshape the domestic refining map. As of January 1, the refinery capacity report, which is the most authoritative federal survey of domestic refining infrastructure, it documented 132 operable refineries. That's how many we have as of January 1. 132. Total capacity, 18.4 million barrels per day. Okay? That's what we refine. 18 million barrels per day at 132 refineries. That was unchanged from 2024. However, that obscures a more complex story unfolding beneath it, which is the closure of the Lyondell-Bassel Houston refinery. That shut down in January 2025. That took 264,000 barrels a day capacity offline. The Phillips 66 Los Angeles refinery, it started its phased shutdown in October 2025. That took 139,000 barrels offline. Then there was Valero's Benicia, California refinery. Closure April 2026, takes another 145,000 barrels per day from the supply chain. And so together, that's about 550,000 barrels per calendar day of refining capacity gone. Okay? Understanding the U.S. refining industry in 2026 requires holding two realities simultaneously. On the one hand, the country's refining complex remains the most productive in the world. U.S. petroleum products, product exports rather, set a new annual record of 6.5 million barrels per day in 2024. Refineries are operating at 95% utilization. Okay? So these things are running basically full bore. The Gulf Coast refining corridor, which is home to more than half of the national capacity, continues to supply not just the domestic market, but growing volumes of diesel, jet fuel, and gasoline to Latin America, Europe, and Asia. On the other hand, there's a thing called crack spreads. I don't make up these terms, people. Okay. The crack spread. This is defined as the critical margin between the crude oil input costs and the refined product selling prices, right? So what does the raw material cost and what does the finished product yield? That's the crack spread, okay? That spread has been declining steadily since its post-pandemic peak in 2022. That makes marginal and the mid-sized refineries increasingly unviable, right? So that you're talking about the profits there. How much profit can you capture from the oil inputs versus the product output? Refinery margins for gas and diesel fell between 26 and 29% year over year in 2024. And the forecast for U.S. refining capacity will shrink to 17.9 million barrels per calendar day by the end of 2025, a 3% contraction driven entirely by closures of these refineries. We are the world's largest refining nation, but the closures represent a significant structural adjustment, and it's happening faster than most market observers anticipated. So I mentioned, we have 132, maybe 131 now. You know what we had 40 years ago? 301. So we have less than half of the refineries that we had 40 years ago. This is a choice. These are choices. There are definitely market forces at play, but a lot of this is regulatory burden and policy shifts towards renewables. Let's head over to the WBT News Center for the update. Here's Anna Erickson.
1: Hey, thanks, Pete. Tennessee's governor now speaking out this afternoon about the botched execution in the state after the convicted killer survived two attempts at administering a lethal injection. Governor Lee says the situation is unacceptable.
2: It's the most difficult of circumstances as it relates to the sentence that should have been carried out by the state. It's a tragedy. And it's deeply disturbing to me that that has happened in this state. The people deserve better than that.
1: 50-year-old Krista Pike was sentenced to death for the 1995 killing of her 19-year-old classmate. Pike was taken to a hospital for treatment after the failed execution. Governor Lee has halted the state's other planned executions for the rest of the year. This is the second failed execution attempt in Tennessee this year after Tony Carruthers in May. The members of the execution team there were unable to establish an IV in that case, prompting the governor to issue a one-year reprieve. It is October 1st, and from now on, you won't hear this if you're pulled over by law enforcement.
3: License and registration, please.
1: Starting today in North Carolina, cops get everything they need about you and your car from your tag number. 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
4: 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And you're set.
1: Darian Henderson with WBTV. The new online renewals now in effect will save time at the DMV. New details being revealed about the suspects accused in an attempted terror plot at a U.S. airbase located in the U.K. British Prime Minister Andy Burnham says there are strong indications that Iran played a role in the attack. DHS Secretary Mark Wynne-Mullen says they had been monitoring a potential attack from Iran.
5: We knew that Iran and IRGC was going to try to do an attack possibly on a United States asset in the U.K. We had been already watching this with our counterparts in London, giving them a heads up. They were also feeding information to us.
1: The five suspects in the terror plot have since been released on bail. Today, SpaceX launching the Crew 13 mission to the International Space Station. Four astronauts blasting out of Florida Space Launch Complex 40.
6: 5, 4, 3, 2, 1, ignition. And liftoff. Go Falcon, go Dragon, and go Crew 13.
1: The crew beginning a six-month scientific research mission while in orbit. The flight will mark the fastest scheduled U.S. trip to the ISS, docking just 8 hours after liftoff. Charlotte's FM News Talk 107.9 FM WBT. Now it's time for a traffic check. Here's Pam the Jam.
7: All right. Thanks, Anna. Traffic is still, building here onto the roadways and nothing too major just yet. That's always good news. And West Charlotte is Old Still Creek Road and West Boulevard for a fender bender. Providence also has the 4400 block Monroe Road and injury accident. University 2900 block of Harris Boulevard with a bump up on scene. And as far as your drive times, not too shabby. Honestly, for the most part, everybody's moving across the board easily. We are still watching a repair work that's going on due to yesterday's truck crash here, Northchester Street, US 321 northbound at the I-85. We are going to have one lane blocked up until about 6 p.m. We'll let you know as soon as that does reopen. I'm Pam the Jam Warner, WBT Traffic.
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1: Your WBT weather forecast presented by Affordable Siding and Windows. Mostly sunny skies today, clear tonight, 86 for the high, 61 for the low. Tomorrow, partial sunshine with a high of 89. Showers likely on Saturday, highs in the low 80s. On Sunday, rain on tap and a lot cooler, highs only reaching the upper 60s. Right now, it's 85 in Rock Hill, 84 in Gastonia, 84 in Charlotte. At WBT, we lead local. I'm Anna Erickson, WBT News.
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16: There

0: the Murdochs in some way. His twin sister had a baby, and the dad is Gregory Alexander.
1: Oh, my gosh. Oh, my gosh. Small town politics, man. Attorneys for Alec Murdoch also seeking deep digital data from approximately half a dozen cell phones allegedly associated with the 2021 killings of Paul and Maggie Murdoch. The attorneys are asking State Judge Deborah McCaslin to compel production of the deep data. So what is this stuff about?
0: So they had kind of a cursory check the first time around of just like who called when or whatever, but it didn't really, they didn't dive into everything. They didn't give them everything, the real raw data, which can help them in some ways find some of these calls, where they exactly they came from, which they couldn't really tell unless they dive deep. And they want to go back months and months. And also the GM data from Alec's car, that didn't come in until the trial.
1: Mm-hmm.
0: So they want more on that to see where that went. They also want more on the DNA, they say, defense is saying, they found DNA on Maggie's phone, which I don't believe we've heard yet.
1: I don't remember that.
0: DNA on Maggie's phone, and maybe and they found some more under another fingernail. They want to check that too. So they're asking for all this stuff. And so October 16th, it'll be fireworks for sure.
1: Do we have any idea who's paying for all of this? Because didn't Murdoch basically like run out of money?
0: Well, yes, you would think that is the case. The defense hasn't commented on it. They have said that, you know, we've known him for a long time. We're going to continue to defend him, but they haven't said where that money might be coming from.
1: Yeah, I mean, they may be giving him a discount because of all the publicity, the free media.
0: They shouldn't have any money.
1: Yeah, but
0: he has a family, and they might be like, you know, Julian might be like, hey, I've got enough money. I'm 70-something. I'm going to take this till the end. But he has to pay those other workers, I would assume.
1: Yeah.
0: These other people are going through everything. But maybe there's, maybe Murdoch family members are paying, or maybe they took enough out of his funds the first time that there's leftovers for this.
1: Yeah. Now. Interesting.
0: It's crazy.
1: All right. Anything else?
0: They proved it. I mean, the missing gun things is going to be huge. If how that's going to play out is going to make big difference in everything.
1: Right. So about 2 weeks from now, next hearing. Anything else here? Any other developments that are important or interesting that you think people should know?
0: I think you nailed it. The DNA, the phone records, and most importantly, Gregory Alexander's being pulled in front of court. That's the good stuff, the grand jury.
1: All right. Thanks, Matt. We appreciate the update. Safe travels to you, sir.
0: Nice to talk to you, as always.
1: All right, buddy. Appreciate it. And you can catch him tonight on Court TV, 9 o'clock. That's Matt Harris. You can catch his podcast. They've been following this from even before the trial started. They've been on this case, the Murdoch trial. It's called Impact of Influence. Let's head over to the WBT Traffic Center for the update. Here's Pam the Jam Warner.
2: All right, thanks, Pete. Traffic is still starting to build here. University has the 8200 block University Ridge Drive for a fender bender. Also, Senator Royal Drive had West Miller Creek Church Road, a minor accident there. Midstreet at Streamway still clearing up that accident. And Grand Palisades Parkway and York Road, a fender bender on scene. Now, drive times are looking decent here for the most part. Now, we are going to see some slowdowns that have circulated for an accident that's already moving off to the shoulder. 85 at northbound at exit 23. It's going to take traffic back to New Hope Road. Those traffic flows are just under 20 miles per hour. I'm Pam the Jam Warner, WBT Traffic.
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2: And your WBT forecast is still calling for a mix of sun and clouds this afternoon, looking for a high of 86. Now, later tonight, clear skies with a low of 61. It is currently 83 degrees here in the Queen City. I'm Pam the Jam, WBT.
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6: People at the insurance place, when he brought me in on devoted, I thought, that sounds like a pretty good deal.
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7: 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And
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1: 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I believe my date is October 11th, Sunday, October 11th. All right. There was another development today. Let me bring this up. Yes. The Charlotte-Mecklenburg schools now being investigated by yet another government entity. Okay, so CMS being investigated by the State Bureau of Investigations at the request of the Mecklenburg County District Attorney over the corruption contracts that were alleged by the superintendent who got fired after making the allegations. You also have the North Carolina State Auditor looking into the financial misdealings. And now a joint statement from the State Board of Education Chairman Eric Davis. Eric Davis, by the way, for folks who may not recall, he used to be the chairman of the Charlotte-Mecklenburg School Board. A joint statement from the board chair, Eric Davis, and North Carolina Superintendent of Public Instruction, Mo Green. In case you don't remember, Mo Green used to be the lawyer for CMS. Okay? So both of these guys, I believe they actually served at the same time, if memory serves. Mo then went up to Greensboro, where he became the superintendent up in the Greensboro district, I believe, and then ran for superintendent of public instruction, and he beat Michelle Morrow. Michelle Morrow had beaten Catherine Truitt in the Republican primary. So here's the statement. The allegations that have been raised regarding alleged financial irregularities within transactions involving CMS are serious and warrant careful review. State Board of Ed has both a constitutional responsibility and a statutory obligation to ensure that public education funds are managed lawfully and responsibly. We expect full cooperation from local officials as this review proceeds. If the facts establish violations of state fiscal requirements, the state board will take whatever actions are authorized and necessary to protect public funds and uphold public confidence in North Carolina's public schools. The DPI and the state board will coordinate and cooperate with authorized state and local agencies conducting reviews or investigations. We also recognize recent changes in CMS leadership may create challenges for the district and its school communities. While appropriate accountability and oversight remain essential, our foremost concern is ensuring continuity of educational services for students. It's for the children. DPI and the state board stand ready to provide technical assistance, guidance, and support, blah, blah, blah. They'll engage with CMS leadership to discuss and determine appropriate next steps. Our shared goal is to ensure that any concerns are addressed thoroughly and transparently, blah, blah, blah, blah, blah, for the children. All right. So there you go. Now we've got three state agencies looking into the financial irregularities in CMS. And I welcome them. I welcome all of it. So part of the concern is that if you only have a single agency, like let's say it went to the SBI, the State Bureau of Investigation, and they, you know, they do their probe, they, you know, whatever they find, whether they find one thing, 10 things, no things, whatever, I believe then they kick it back down to the Mecklenburg County DA, and he could very well just not pursue charges. However, now that you also have the auditor looking into it, the auditor may have a different incentive, right? May find different things. The auditor can also make criminal referrals. Don't know where that would go, if it goes to the Attorney General's office or if it goes to the Mecklenburg DA as well. But the fact that you've got two different agencies and now a third, right, they may all find like the same stuff. They may find different things. Maybe they find nothing. I don't think that's going to happen, but maybe they find nothing. But it's going to keep them all honest, right? Because you don't want to be the agency that doesn't find the thing that another agency finds, right? You don't want that on you. You don't want to come forward and be like, no, I think there's no proof of any wrongdoing. Clear them all. And then along comes another agency and they're like, actually, we found, you know, a million violations, right? Because then that makes it look like you are trying to cover things up. So I welcome more of these agencies' investigations. Let's head over to the WBT News Center for the update. Here's Anna Erickson.
7: Thank you, Pete. Murder today at a Charlotte hotel that's known for crime and drugs. A man shot and killed this morning at the Econo Lodge near Freedom Drive and I-85. WBTV's Ron Lee at the scene.
11: Medics arrived and rushed the male victim to the hospital, but late word from police is that person didn't survive his injuries. CSI investigators arrived shortly thereafter and roped off the entire area, collecting whatever clues they could find. At one point, I could see police inside the front office, looking at surveillance video for any clues that would lead them to the killer.
7: But still no word on any arrests. There's been at least 68 homicides this year in Charlotte. Tennessee's governor speaking out about the botched execution in the state after the convicted killer survived two lethal injections. The governor says they're trying to figure out what went wrong.
12: So far as we know, the Department of Correction followed exactly the protocol that was outlined and vetted and approved by the Attorney General's office. At this point, that is all we know. we will, which is the very reason why we will have an investigation.
7: 50-year-old Krista Pike was sentenced to death for the 1995 killing of her classmate. She was taken to a hospital after she failed, after the failed execution. Governor Lee has halted the state's other planned executions for the rest of the year. This is the second failed execution attempt in Tennessee this year alone, after Tony Carruthers in May. In Virginia, the governor there and the Department of Homeland Security back at odds over an illegal alien accused of sexually assaulting children and was released from ICE custody.
13: DHS says an illegal alien from Honduras accused of sexually assaulting children is back in federal custody after Fairfax County authorities released him, despite an ICE detainer. Oscar Nunez was first arrested in Fairfax County outside the nation's capital last year. According to DHS, he faced three counts of aggravated sexual battery, including two involving a child under 13, along with two counts of filming an undressed minor. 2 days after his arrest, ICE lodged a detainer with the Fairfax County Adult Detention Center, but DHS says that detainer was not honored and Nunez was released without ICE being notified.
7: Fox's Lucas Tomlinson reporting. The governor campaigned on limiting local cooperation with ICE. In politics, a new AP poll today finds that most Americans blame President Trump for high prices. Only 20% approve of his handling of the cost of living. The president crisscrossing the country in the coming days, campaigning for Republican candidates for the upcoming midterms. Charlotte's FM News Talk 107.9 FM WBT. Now it's time to take a look at those roads. Here's Pam the Jam.
2: All right, thanks, Anna. The roadways, you know, not looking half bad here. You know, things are starting to pick up. It hasn't been too crazy just yet. Moores Chapel Road and Sullins Road, they are dealing with a fender bender. Senator Royale Drive and West Mallard Creek Church Road, they also have a bump up. South Charlotte is mid-street at Streamway. They did get that one off to the shoulder. Drive times are starting to look a little slow because of an earlier accident. 85 northbound at exit 23. Traffic is going to back up to East Ozark Avenue under 17 for that stretch. Plus, we'll see some construction delays still going on. Mount Holly Road just before Mount Holly Huntersville Road. That's going to slow it back to the Rhine Road, and those are under 12 for that stretch. 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
7: Your WBT weather forecast presented by Affordable Siding and Windows. Mostly sunny today, clear tonight, a high of 86, a low of 61. Tomorrow, we'll have a mix of sun and clouds with a high of 89. Rain showers likely on Saturday, highs in the low 80s. Right now, it's 85 in Rock Hill, 85 in Gastonia, 84 in Charlotte. At WBT, we lead local. I'm Anna Erickson, WBT News.
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1: 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The phone number, by the way, is 704-570-1079. That is also the WBT text line, driven by Keffer, Chrysler, Dodge, Jeep, Ram, the family store. All right, a couple of other developments. This from Capitol Hill. Is this Politico? No, that's CBS. Here's the Politico story. All right. Two different bills went down in defeat in the U.S. Senate at the hands of the Democrats. Both of these bills had cleared the House in bipartisan fashion, right? So you have bipartisan bills coming out of the House that then get killed in the Senate by the Democrats. One bill was on energy pricing related to data centers, and the other bill would ban Congress from insider trading, stock trading. Okay? So let's start with that one. This bill came out of the House, and I believe this one was, I'm trying to find the vote total out of the House, but the Politico article doesn't say. One of them was overwhelming. I think it was the data center bill that was overwhelming. Yeah, that one was 417-3. All right, so this from Politico. A House passed bill to restrict members of Congress from buying and selling stocks failed on the Senate floor yesterday in a party line vote, with Democrats insisting it would not do enough to curb lawmakers' trading. So the Democrats opposed this because it wouldn't drop the hammer on themselves hard enough. That's what they want us to believe. Okay. Like, we want to ban this, but we can't ban it with this bill because that bill doesn't ban us hard enough. It was a 53-47 vote. It was called the Stop Insider Trading Act, or the SITA, or as I call it, the CITA. That is not obviously, I mean, it is a majority, but it did not clear the 60-vote threshold to avoid a filibuster, right? Every Democrat and independent senator, so Bernie Sanders, voted to reject the measure, which would prohibit members and their spouses from purchasing individual stocks, and it would institute new reporting requirements. Okay, so Why? What was the cover story for Democrats here? And that's what this is. Okay. And by the way, I'm under no illusion that every Republican wanted to see this thing pass either. Right. So the Democrats are going to vote no. They're not going to clear the 60 vote threshold. And so it's not going to pass. And I'm sure there are some Republicans who are happy that it's not passing. But they get to argue that it should have passed, and they get to vote that it vote for its passage, assured that it will not pass because the Democrats are going to argue against it. So what were the arguments against it? Now, tell me if you think these are good faith arguments. Okay. Democrats argued that they voted against this bill because it would not require them to sell stocks they already own. So we just can't possibly restrict ourselves from more insider trading unless you're going to, or we're going to make ourselves sell off all our stocks. Guys, like, you could do that on your own. You don't need a law to force you to sell your stocks. And by the way, what do you think happens to the value of the companies and via the stocks that you purchased if all 535 members of Congress start dumping their stocks? Do you think that might have an impact? Probably. Right? Probably. But no, we cannot pass any kind of restriction on future purchases of stocks because this legislation doesn't require us to sell our current insider trading purchases. This is not a believable argument. Okay. This, like, do you think we're stupid or are you stupid? Because this is stupid. This is a stupid argument to make. Senate Majority Leader Chuck U. Schumer said, quote, "The Republican toothless stock trading bill is as ineffective as a screen door on a submarine." Boom. Roasted. He said the bill has no reform, no accountability, no substance, and so we can't possibly support it. Oh, and also, the Republicans had put into the bill a voter ID requirement that came from the Save America Act. They put the voter ID portion into this bill too. And so Senator Alex Padilla called this a poison pill. That's the reason I'm voting again. I'm totally going to ban the insider trading. I'm on board with that toothless, non-reform, non-accountability, non-substantive measure that doesn't force us to sell our stocks. I would totally vote for all of that, but for the voter ID. Like, guys, I'm not sure that's better. You realize also, both of these things are very popular among the American public. The American public wants voter ID. Majorities of like every demographic, racial, gender, political affiliation, like everybody wants voter ID. It's a popular position. Also, probably even more popular, they would like for you to stop engaging in insider trading. That would be awesome. So no to both of those from Democrats. That's a no for me, dog. No. Other Democrats wanted to see the bill's trading restrictions extended to the White House personnel, including the president. Okay, we'll run that bill. See, this idea that, like, we have to have the perfect bill to restrain ourselves. We just can't help ourselves. So we have to pass a law to restrict ourselves, which is kind of like, well, everybody else is doing it. I mean, I'm not doing it. I'm not engaging in this thing. I mean, yes, I'm beating the market in all of my trades. I'm just a really good trader. That's just me. But I'm not going to unilaterally disarm unless all my colleagues do this too. It's like, guys, it's not a contest, right, to see who can inside trade the most, right? You shouldn't do it. Even if there's no prohibition on you doing it, you shouldn't do it. It undermines confidence and trust in the institution. But they don't care. So they're like, all right, let's pass this bill to force us to not do this thing that undermines public confidence. Oh, no, we can't possibly do that because it doesn't go far enough. We want more people. Well, run another bill then, and then campaign on that too. Say you did it for yourselves, and now you should do it for everybody. Fine. I'm sure people would be on board with that too. The American public would like that too. 13 House Democrats joined Republicans to pass this legislation back in July, and the White House issued a statement of support for it at the time. So this was a bipartisan bill in the House as well. Democrats killed it in the Senate. And then there is the other bill on making stuff cost less. You would think, I wonder what Roy Cooper, I wonder how he would have voted on these two measures. I'll get to the second bill in a moment. But first, let's get over to the WBT Traffic Center for the update. Here's Pam, the Jam Warner.
2: All right. Thanks, Pete. And traffic is still, you know, booming here on the roadways. Nothing too major that's going to slow you down, but a few things that will cause you to drive a little slower. Looks like an accident here in Gaston County, 85 at northbound at exit 17. Because of this accident, we are going to see that traffic is backed up to just before South Main Street, and that's going to run you all the way through to the 321 connector. The traffic flows there just under 20 miles per hour. Plus, they had that earlier accident, 85 northbound. Now, it did move off to the shoulder. This one at exit 23, that's got you backed up as well, you know, between the South Main Street and East Ozark Avenue. So again, everybody in that stretch, just under 20. Now here over on the southbound side of 85, an accident over at the exit 27. Traffic is slow back to Sam Wilson Road. You are going to see them moving under 25 plus officials on scene. And we are going to check out here Billy Graham Parkway on the northbound side as per usual, where it does intersect with 85 North and 77 South. Those are dipping under 15 there as well. I'm Pam, the Jam Warner, WBT Traffic.
0: Hey, it's Brett Witterbull. I realize not all of you can listen to my show from start to finish every afternoon from 3 to 6 p.m., but did you know you can binge the entire show commercial-free? 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
2: And your WBT forecast is calling for some clear skies this evening. We're looking at a low of 61. As for this afternoon, it has been fairly sunny. We did have some clouds roll in, so it's partly cloudy at the moment with a high of 84. I'm Pam the Jam, WBT.
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1: First couple of moments in the show, and I said, hey, you know, there's a lot of stuff that's going on. There's a whole lot of things that are happening. The president of the United States is going around the world. He's going around the country. He's barnstorming. He's doing all of the things that you would expect him to do. Well, he's the builder in chief, I guess, at this stage of the game, and he's probably going to spend the time for the next 2 years getting that thing, getting that particular offer happening. And at the same time, one of the things that was interesting was we still don't have the Fed. You remember the Fed? Remember all that money that was going out with the Fed? It's billions and billions of dollars. We don't even know. We don't even know who's in charge of that, because the president of the United States has already said, listen, watch out, because the money's going to be flying everywhere. It's a very interesting thing to think about in this regard. By the way, have you ever wondered what the WBT team does on the weekends? 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Let's head on over to Pam the Jam Warner and see what's going on the roads.
2: All right, thanks, Brent. And, you know, it has been a bit busy here. There wasn't anything that was, you know, really pressing, but we are still seeing some slowdowns around town. It looks like 45 here on the inner side, still struggling between 77 northbound and Steel Creek Road. They are between 15 and 25. Gaston County still going strong with 85 southbound for an accident that's got the shoulder blocked at exit 27. Traffic is back to 485 outer. Pretty steady there, under 20 for that stretch. Actually, it is stretching further. Further than 45 outer, it is going all the way back to Little Rock Road. We do have reports of a bit of a slowdown here. This is with the construction that they have for the Matheson Avenue over at South Tryon Street. Because of that, you are going to see that traffic is slow to stretch between West 32nd and West Sugar Creek Road. They're right now right around 15 to 19 miles per hour. We do have 45 on the outer side as well. They had checked in with an accident. It looks like it's off to the shoulder already here at Mount Holly Road, but it is going to throw you back to Brookshire Boulevard, and that's currently under 22. 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
1: And your WBT forecast is still calling for the clear skies this evening with a low of 61. As for right now, we're seeing some fair skies, a few clouds out there, and it's currently at 86 degrees here in the Queen City. I'm Pam the Jam, WBT.
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1: We're going to fund his projects, and he threatened to sue if I said anything about a conflict of interest. He was really not happy the fact that I wasn't funding his resources and funding his projects. Well, now you got the former county manager coming out saying that. Well, you will not believe what former CMPD chief Johnny Jennings had to say about all this, because he was caught in the middle of this proposal to Sheriff McFadden from that company. And I don't even know if it's a real company after reading what Johnny Jennings had to say, from Stephanie Sneed and Rocky McGregor, and I believe Rocky McGregor's wife, and then some other woman. But what he came out and said not long ago, holy moly. Like, I'm telling you, this is big. So we're going to spend the whole next segment talking about Johnny Jennings just absolutely trashing former CMS school board chair, who's still on the school board, by the way, Stephanie Sneed and Rocky McGregor. And oh, by the way, there's now a couple of petitions on change.org asking for the resignation of from the board from Stephanie Sneed, as well as all the people that voted to oust Crystal Hill as superintendent. Like, this has gotten ugly. And then you had the state superintendent and the state school board come out and say that they're now going to start looking into all the finances of going on with CMS as well. So that's at least three entities looking into Stephanie Sneed, Rocky McGregor, and CMS. All right, when we come back, what Johnny Jennings had to say about this whole contract thing and proposal to the Sheriff's Department. So we'll talk about that when we return. But right now, let's swing on over to the WBT Traffic Center with Pam Warner.
2: All right, thanks, Brad. And traffic is hopefully starting to fizzle out a bit. As when I look at the drive times, I feel like it's not, but I can see where they are clearing up in some areas. Let's go straight on to 77 over on the northbound side. They've got that wreck over at Nations Ford Road. Traffic is slowing down on the approach because of that accident, so it looks like it starts at Woodlawn Road, runs straight on through to 485 Outer. They are trending in right around 22 miles per hour, so hopefully that wreck is going to clear out of the way completely and be moved. We do have 277 on the northbound side, slowing traffic between Charlottetown Avenue and South Boulevard. The speeds drop right around 15. Looks like an accident in Moorhead Street southbound at Kenilworth Avenue. That one's going to add to the delays as well. I do want to take a look over on East Independence Boulevard, where traffic is trailing from Harris Boulevard straight on through to Crown Point Executive Drive. Top speed in that area is about 10 miles per hour. Aside from that, we do have an accident here, Sharon Road at Colony Road, for a bump up. Also, the North Triangle on Street at Bingham Drive for a fender bender. 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